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probably thought you'd never hear the song again. Well, here it is. And here's your ex from high school. Just kidding. It's a Way Back Weekend on 102.9 The

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0: com. 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

0: featuring Silent Lucidity with Jeff Tate. In Deep with Josh Todd. 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

0: It's a way back weekend. 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My God. 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

0: kick off the Southeastern Truck Nationals with an epic night of rock on Friday, July 17th. 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

0: Sundays aren't for slowing down. They're for Sunday fun day at Deja Vu Showgirls. 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

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I say you look so fine that I really want to make you mine. 4, 5, 6, come on and get your kicks. Now you don't

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Others yell at referees on TV while sitting on the couch in gym shorts. We just do this. 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
1: Do you guys have things that you do to kind of center yourself? Because I watch power washing and car wrapping videos, and those calm me down so much.
2: Are they really dirty cars that are getting super clean when you're watching the power wash ones, or are they just...
1: No. Power washing, separate, and then car wrapping videos, separate. Like power washing.
3: So you could power wash in like when a, you say, deck or a sidewalk.
2: Right.
1: Driveway.
2: No, I know what power washing is. Yeah. But are they like really dirty cars or are they just power washing a car?
1: Once again, we'll tell you that they are power washing are separate videos. And then car wrapping.
2: Okay, I thought you were saying power washing a car.
1: I know.
2: And then car wrapping.
1: So I explained it again.
3: And that's why I was explaining. And then we were like, you made it seem like we were mansplaining to you. And then.
1: No, we were just explaining because you're stupid and missed it twice. So
2: what are you watching getting power washed if it's not cars and seeing?
4: Broadcasting from the O'Reilly Auto Parts Studios, your professional parts people. What is the worst thing you saw a teacher do? Now, this one, at first, it was reported that students saw this. And even when they didn't, still not the best move. A teacher, whose name has been held up, I believe, doesn't matter, has apologized to students after feeding a kitten to the snake they kept in the classroom.
3: Oh!
4: You should see the looks on your faces.
3: Oh.
1: What?
4: Yeah.
5: Hello, pussy.
3: No, goodbye.
2: What?
4: Officials received a report on September 3rd from a parent who heard a teacher fed a kitten to a snake in front of the students.
3: I wouldn't have believed it if I heard that rumor.
4: No,
3: they didn't.
4: The police department administrators investigated the report and confirmed that the allegations being shared online were not accurate.
1: Okay.
4: The district confirmed that the advanced animal science teacher at Alvord High School fed an ailing kitten to the snake before the school day. She later acknowledged this decision to her class and permitted a student with parental consent to take the remaining ailing kittens home.
2: What do you mean by ailing exactly? Like they were dying already? Yeah. Or
3: they just have little kitty colds.
4: Yeah. I don't know.
2: Because kittens get sick so easily.
4: Yes.
2: What do you mean?
3: Yeah, where'd you go? And like, is there a store to go get a box of ailing kittens?
4: Yeah, did you just find a bag on a bridge?
1: Supply.
3: Yeah.
1: You get them half off.
4: You get a free one when you buy a chicken.
3: Mm-hmm. Yeah, in the weak cat snake food section.
4: Even if it's sick, most kids are going to be upset, even at high school, that you fed a kitten to a snake. Now, I know we can all sit back and say, well, if the kitten was sick, the snake's going to eat. It makes sense. You feed other live animals to snakes, don't they?
1: A mouse or something.
3: Yeah, but it's usually uglier animals people don't care about.
4: Yeah.
3: Not kittens. And also,
4: it is a double standard.
3: And also, it's not exactly natural selection, at least not around here. We don't usually have a bunch of big snakes that eat cats.
4: Mm-hmm.
3: I mean, Florida, sure, but.
4: The teacher is an experienced educator and animal lover, apologized to the students for her actions, and voluntarily removed all the snakes from her classroom. The superintendent said the school district consulted with legal counsel and confirmed the incident with the teacher was isolated and has been addressed and remediated. The superintendent and said the ailing kittens that were taken home by the student all died.
2: Oh,
3: and now there's a hungry snake.
4: Yeah.
2: Well, I mean, if it was already dead and you fed it to the snake, I think I'd say, okay, you found sick kittens that died and then fed them to the snake. But I think
1: it's weird in front of the students.
3: But she admitted it.
4: Yeah.
3: That's the thing. I mean, there's a lot of things with biology and animals and farms and other things that for most of us or a lot of us, it would seem off-putting and weird to have to do. But if you're into that world, it would be pretty normal for you. I could see where she wouldn't really think that much about it. Go, oh yeah, I had to feed a ailing cat to my snake today.
4: Yeah.
3: What?
4: I mean, that's not going to be the worst thing we hear that a teacher did.
3: No, definitely not. I'd like the weird ones more than the just like criminal ones.
4: Mm, we'll get both. Jason on Cape Cod. Hi, Jason. What is the worst thing you saw a teacher do?
6: So back in the mid-80s, my earth science teacher was the king of tweed, older than Methuselah, and always wore the tightest tweed suits in the planet that were covered in chalk dust. And he would routinely and regularly stick his junk on the corner of any girl's desk in the classroom when he was teaching.
5: Did every school have that teacher? Because we had one.
3: Yeah, yep. Where they would kind of rest their stuff on the corner of the desk.
2: Mm-hmm. That is so gross.
3: Yeah.
5: I'm sure you saw it.
2: Oh, yeah. Yeah. Coach Chambers. I'll never forget him. He would always wear pants that like made the bulge show a little more, too. And he would always rest them right there. Ugh. It was like, please back off of my desk. I didn't even ask for help.
5: Do you think they all know they do it?
2: Yes. Definitely. Probably.
3: I think some guys are just like wildly unaware of their own bodies and where they lean. I don't know that every one of them is a creep, just most of them.
5: Yeah. Brian joins us. Hi, Brian. What is the weirdest thing you saw a teacher do?
7: I'm a longtime listener. You guys are awesome.
5: Thank you, Brian.
7: Kelly Malin, you're posed in the thorns of idiots there. So in middle school over 40 years ago, in Southwest Michigan here, my teacher was a track coach, and he fired off a starter's pistol when the kids weren't listening and acting up in the classroom. So he fired that off right in the classroom.
5: In the classroom. And,
7: got everybody's attention. My ears are still probably ringing a little bit from that. Yeah, you wouldn't do that today, definitely.
5: No, I don't think it would work.
3: No, nor should you. Those are very loud.
7: Oh, yeah.
5: Wow.
7: He didn't put his junk on anybody's desk, I don't think, but other than the firing off the pistol, yeah.
5: He probably didn't even get in trouble, did he?
7: No, nothing ever came of it. I never heard anything that he got in trouble or consequences of doing that.
5: You're right. Be a front page news story. Thank you, Brian.
3: Yeah, there were some great things back then. My chemistry teacher assaulted a cheerleader with an eraser, but in a funny way.
5: I know, but you could charge them with assault.
3: Yeah. Now, it would happen now, but at the time, yeah, she wasn't paying attention. Was one of those girls who was just always talking, and I was like the kid in the class that was like, it was almost all upperclassmen, and I was a younger kid, so I was always quiet in there. I thought, everyone in here is so much smarter than me, and I'm a stupid idiot, and I will never talk. Mm-hmm. So I was always paying really good attention in that class, and I could see what he was doing. And so could a lot of the people in the class at the moment. And he's talking, and he's watching this girl not listen and talk to somebody else. And everyone in the room is just quiet, watching him slowly go over.
5: Excited.
3: At the time, we all had chalkboards. And he grabs this loaded eraser and then wipes a little bit more off on
5: to get some chalk on it.
3: And he just goes, Brittany, or whatever the girl's name was. And she looks and he fires off like he was Nolan Ryan. And it hit her right in the chest. And it went poof, like this cloud. So she wasn't hurt. She says, oh. And she laughed. She goes, sorry. Mm-hmm. And we all had a good laugh at it. And no harm, no foul. But right. Yeah, you could never do that now. No. But it was one of the greatest things I've ever seen.
5: Brian in Pennsylvania. Hi, Brian. What's the worst thing you saw your teacher do?
8: So my teacher pulled a Marilyn Monroe on us in front of the entire class.
5: What? Oh. Which Marilyn? Overdosed?
3: Yeah. Or the standover.
8: No, the good one.
5: Okay. Was it opening into JFK?
3: Okay, yeah.
8: She was standing on top of the radiator hanging some projects on the wall, forgetting she was wearing a dress. The wind blew and all the guys got a show.
5: Oh, my God. She dropped down like it was a parachute, like Mary Poppins. Good Lord.
8: She told everybody to turn around.
5: I bet, that poor lady.
8: We didn't.
5: No, of course not. Yeah, Brian, thank you.
3: Yeah.
5: Let's see. All right, let's try this one. Jason, what's the worst thing you saw a teacher do?
9: Light up right in front of me.
5: light up, joint. In class?
9: No. So actually, it was on a Friday, and we were talking about going fishing that weekend, and our government and economics teacher asked if he could tag along with us. So we were like, yeah, sure. You know, he's a pretty cool teacher.
10: Right? Yeah, that's already weird.
9: Right?
3: A little bit. Yeah.
9: So, yeah, we're like, yeah, you know, he's a pretty cool guy and everything. So, the next morning we get out on the boat and we get out there and look over and I'm like, holy crap. He's just rolling up a joint right there and he sparks it and then he hands it over to us because do you guys partake?
5: Oh, my God.
10: How old were you?
9: I was 17 at the time, and this was in 1993.
5: Wow.
3: Oh, man.
10: Was it a young teacher? Yeah. Was it somebody who's like, he's like 24 or
5: like
10: something?
5: An old stoner from the 60s?
10: Yeah.
9: No, more of the stoner from the 60s.
5: Huh. I have a teacher that, in hindsight, I think, I don't know if he would have sparked one up in front of the kids, but he was definitely an old stoner from the 60s who was ready to sit around and bang a bongo and be a peacenik. That's for sure.
9: Well, the best part was, is that after that, I think you realized, oh crap, now they have something on me. And the rest of that semester went like a breeze.
5: I bet it did. God, what was he thinking? Thank you, Jason.
3: Yeah.
5: That, I mean, that's like two or three felonies.
10: Yeah. He said it was 1993.
5: Yeah.
10: I would expect that in like the 70s, like Dazed and Confused.
5: Maybe.
10: Type but, yeah. era. Mm-hmm.
5: But the teacher, holy cow. Yeah. All right, this is the one Hot Wings you didn't want, but this is an example of some that we're getting. Ready?
3: Yeah.
5: When I was in middle school, our history teacher was sitting on a stool in front of the class while everyone was working on a group project. So only a couple of us noticed this, but a guy up front said, "Why are you sitting with your legs so far apart on the stool?" And the teacher mouthed, "Because I have a big D."
2: That's so inappropriate.
5: Yeah. Everyone did notice later, however, was when he got arrested for grooming a girl in our school and having sexual relations with a high school girl in another county. He was the 25-year-old hot teacher that a bunch of girls in our grade had a crush on until that moment.
3: Oh, my gosh.
5: That's the nightmare.
3: Oh, jeez.
2: But I don't know what it was about the high school I went to. So many students slept with so many teachers.
5: That's weird.
2: Now, teachers, coaches, like I can name two classmates I graduated with and then multiple people who were younger classmates that were sleeping with teachers. So weird. And two of those teachers still work at that school.
3: That's
2: one of those students became a teacher at that school. It's so incestual.
5: Wow.
2: I know. It's crazy. It's so crazy.
5: All of the teachers at our school were old. Like Tommy the other day said, "Didn't you ever have a really hot teacher?" I said, "Not a single one. Not one time was there a teacher that I thought, man, they're hot." So I guess that's a blessing, unless my students were sleeping with old teachers, then even worse.
3: Yeah.
5: Not even young and hot.
3: Yeah, same. I think we had like one decent looking student teacher, but I didn't have her.
5: Yeah.
3: Like mine were.
5: Yeah, she slept with the hotter kids.
3: Yeah, she slept with the hotter kids. We did have a couple of teachers who married students after the students graduated. Then
5: that's
3: they
5: pretty
3: started
5: sus. That's pretty sus.
3: Not like within a day or anything, but like, you know, like
2: by the end of summer,
5: still sus.
3: A couple of years later, though, they started dating, the younger teachers and, they were 19 or 20 and the teachers were 25 or 26.
5: Yeah. Just barely legal in that sense. Like you haven't been their teacher for a little while. Yeah. On the way, more. What's the worst thing you saw your teacher do? Back in a minute. It is the Free Beer and Hot Wig Show.
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0: fancy idiots get to hear this.
1: How did you actually learn about sex? Any of you get the talk?
2: Mm-hmm. It came with a book.
1: Oh, nice. Oh, was it, wow. Here's a book, read up? Or was it...
3: Or what was it, hop on pop?
0: You can be a fancy idiot, too, by signing up at freebeerandhotwings.com.
1: What is the worst thing you saw your teacher do? This after a teacher in Texas fed a sick kitten to the snake she kept in class. Students found out about it and didn't think that was great. Pretty minor compared to some of these. Mm-hmm. This one is a nightmare to me. When I was in fifth grade, this texter writes, my teacher cut their finger off with the paper cutter guillotine.
4: Oh, no.
1: Yes. It's like my biggest fear ever.
2: It's
3: everyone's biggest fear. It's so gross.
2: Oh, my God.
5: Like, clean off.
1: How hard? I mean, boy, oh, boy.
3: I don't know, man. I don't think it would take that much. Those things are sharp.
5: Yeah, well, they're sharp.
3: And it's a fulcrum.
5: Plus, yeah,
1: that's true.
5: The duller they are, the harder you have to push down. So it may have been one of those ones that was nice and dull, and she was trying to cut through 50 pages.
3: Yeah, you get used to cutting those thick stacks of papers.
2: I hate it.
1: Mm-hmm.
2: I hate it.
1: Brad called in, talked to Tommy. He couldn't hang on. He said he had a kid fall asleep in his class, and the teacher pulled a nightstick out of their desk and smashed it on the table so hard that the desk broke in half.
3: Wow.
1: Jeez. That seems violent.
2: Did y'all ever go to a school where they allowed paddling?
1: No. I think it was still legal, but no one did it. But there were numerous teachers. I can think of three offhand that had the paddle still mounted on the wall.
3: We had, our elementary school, they had the paddle on the wall.
2: Yeah. I went to school in Alabama. You could get paddled. And then I think by the time I was only there for a couple years, by the time I left, your parents had to sign a waiver. But the first couple years I was there, I don't think there was any waivers to be signed. And I saw so many kids get paddled. So many. And then some teachers were super sarcastic. Like, once they paddled you, you had to sign the board. Like a weird little trophy they had.
1: That's
2: now that I think about that, I'm like, that's kind of strange,
1: that's
2: right?
1: That's weird. Mm-hmm. I can't believe you saw, a lot.
2: Oh, yeah.
1: Man. Whitney joins us. Hi, Whitney. What's the worst thing you saw a teacher do?
6: Hey, my fourth grade violin teacher would always scratch the front of his pants with his violin bow.
1: Oh.
6: So gross.
1: That is, I mean, that's weird. That's just
3: I would
1: weird.
3: Hate having the rosin on my pants.
5: Yeah.
1: That's the big problem. Yeah. What if it got it to make sound? Like every time you itched your crank, it went.
3: Okay, I might do it. Honestly, if it made a cool noise.
1: Whitney, did you learn to play violin or did that repulse you into a non-musical world?
6: I mean, I'm 37 and I still think about it. Yeah. He thought he was discreet, but it was so obvious and gross.
1: That's ridiculous. Thank you, Whitney. That's the thing. He probably thinks, nobody will see it.
5: Yeah,
3: probably. You know, those subtle little motions where you go, nobody will notice.
1: Oh, my God. Okay, there's a couple in here that are just unbelievable. Let's get Joe in Nashville. Hi, Joe.
7: What is going on, my friend?
1: Not much. You were in a band in high school, right?
7: Well, I was a touring professional drummer for 20 years, and I started early. I started at like 16, 17, going out on the road and playing bar gigs and stuff. And one night, we're playing out. The drums are, we're always in the back in the dark, And song came on, and my English teacher from third period goes right up to the front of the stage and flashes the whole band.
1: Oh! and you recognized her immediately.
7: Oh, I dropped my drumsticks. I didn't know what the hell to do.
1: Did she...
3: Wow.
1: When did she recognize you? Or did she?
7: She recognized me after the show when I walked off stage and said, hey, miss... I'm not going to say her name on the air, but her first name is Jen. I said, hey, Jen, how are you? And she was like,
1: My God. I mean, that's... Straight out of Varsity Blues when to the strip club.
7: I should have asked her to prom, honestly, but God bless her.
1: Thank you, Joe. Appreciate you. That's wild. Okay, this is wildly inappropriate. Carolyn in Iowa. Hi, Carolyn. What did you see?
8: Hey, when I was in about 10th grade, there was a disgusting teacher that I saw him walk out of his classroom, pick up a girl, same girl, all the time. Throw her over his shoulder. She was in her, it was game day, so she was in her cheerleading outfit.
1: Oh, God.
8: Throw her over his shoulder. Yeah. Smack her ass and then took her into an empty classroom.
1: Oh. Ooh. What the hell?
8: Yeah. Yeah. It happened. It was the same. I heard rumors. His TA did the same thing. I was in 10th grade and I was fresh out of a Catholic school.
1: Yeah. Did they get in trouble? Yes.
8: I don't know. I told Tommy. I saw him look around, make sure no one saw. And then he smacked her and took her in an empty classroom, which was right next to his, conveniently.
1: And she,
8: I heard rumors about those two.
1: I was going to say, she was not...
8: Oh, willing. I mean,
1: this is still horrible, and I'm not blaming her at all. I'm just making sure it wasn't even worse, like a true sexual assault instead of just a statutory assault. You know, the lesser of the two evils.
8: She giggled.
1: Oh, God. That is unbelievable.
8: He was a younger teacher. Yeah. I remember his name to this day. His TA was the same way. He was disgusting, too.
1: Don't you want to look him up?
8: There was rumors all over the school.
1: I wonder if he's...
8: I really don't. Because he was so skeevy. He was so skeevy, and she was one of those.
1: Yeah.
8: Mm-hmm. So...
1: But she was young and being groomed. Thank you, Carolyn. I can't imagine how, like, my first thought on that is, how bad must that person be if they're willing to be so brazen in that moment?
3: Yes.
1: Like, that's when you're being careful?
2: Yeah. I did have those friends, like, I talked about it earlier in the first segment, but we did have a lot of teachers and students who slept together. But I also did have a lot of friends who were young and saw hot teachers and... That's what they wanted to do. And I'm not saying that like they weren't manipulated at a young age because it's inappropriate either way, but it was like a challenge to them at 16 years old.
1: Wow.
2: And they're like, oh, that teacher's so hot. I'm going to get with her. That teacher's so hot. I'm going to get with him. And I thought to myself, I didn't even care. Nobody wants to kiss me yet. Like, right. How are y'all, like, how are you getting, you know, number threes in seventh period? Like, what? How is this happening?
1: All right. This one is super creepy. Ready?
3: Yeah.
1: My principal in South Carolina growing up used to make you keep eye contact with him while the vice principal patted you. Paddled you.
2: Ew.
1: That seems like a creepy fetish
3: that
1: for sure.
3: Like a kink, yeah.
1: He died halfway through my fifth grade year in 1976 and we all danced in the hallways. I bet.
3: Ooh. Yeah.
1: That is a creep.
9: We got this one on the app. They said in 10th grade, 1994, my best friend had beautiful long hair and her science teacher loved to play with it. Already creepy. She planned to cut like 7 inches off and he asked if she could give her hair to him and she did. He said he was going to use it in a lab, but we never saw the hair again.
3: Oh no, the lab was his bathroom.
9: Ugh.
1: Wow. Let's see. 1-800-947-3979. Lindsay in Albany. Hi, Lindsay. What is the worst thing you saw with a teacher?
10: Hi. Fourth grade, on our birthday, our teacher used to take a chair to the front of the class of all the students gather around, take the birthday boy or girl, lay them over her lap. We'd sing happy birthday, and at the end, on our each year, she would spank in front of the whole class.
1: Like the old, like old tradition of you get a birthday spanking, which was always the dumbest thing I've ever heard.
3: Yeah, I'm glad that went away. I don't know when it went away, but it did, and I had actually forgotten about the birthday spanking.
1: Yeah, that's one of the dumbest traditions I've ever heard. Mm-hmm. Fortunately, we're the only ones old enough to have ever been told about it. Mm-hmm. Thank you, Lindsay. That's a weird teacher, too.
3: Yeah, strange to do that in school.
1: This was probably a popular teacher. Joe in Tennessee. Hi, Joe. What is the worst thing you saw?
11: Doing?
1: Good, bud.
11: So I had a teacher in eighth grade. This was like 1996. She would sit in a bar height chair in front of the class, but she always sat in front of the boys, wore dresses that were about knee length, never had on underwear. She would always move her chair in front of one of the boys in the class.
1: And this
11: never sat in the front of the girls.
1: I'm guessing is something everyone noticed and everybody's like, oh, here goes Mrs. Clamshell.
11: Oh yeah, absolutely. Yeah. And we were all in the eighth grade, so we were curious. That was the first time we'd ever seen anything like that. So the boys, we were switching seats every day
1: going to
3: the front of the class. Yeah, the old basic instinct treatment.
11: Yeah. But now in hindsight, I'm 42 years old. In hindsight, you know, super creepy now.
1: Absolutely.
11: If one of my kids came home and said, you know, so and so did that, I'd be furious.
1: Absolutely, but, you know, right? Mm-hmm. Isn't that funny? Obviously there's a reason we're all soft headed as kids. Thank you, Joe. All right, one more. Brian in Scranton. What did you see from a teacher?
12: Good morning, everybody.
1: Good morning.
12: When I was in ninth grade, we had a biology class. The teacher slept every day. So the one day, some kid comes in with empty gunshot shells with the gunpowder and put it on his desk and set the desk on fire.
1: Whoa.
12: The teacher was sleeping. The teacher jumped up from his desk, dove over the desk as fast as he could, picked that kid up and threw him through a glass window.
1: Oh, my God.
2: Whoa.
12: Nothing was ever said. Nothing ever happened to the teacher. So 4 years later, I'm dating a girl, and the teacher lived next door to her. And we got talking. I said, whatever happened to Mr. Brian? And she goes, oh, nothing. She goes, did you know his son was dying of cancer and he would spend the night in the hospital with him every night? That's why he slept in school and the school allowed
13: it. Oh,
12: him.
13: Man. That's
12: so that's why. I mean,
13: I can. He was already.
12: I found out that kid died.
13: Oh, no.
12: The kid that set the desk on fire died in a fire about 2 years after we graduated.
13: Oh, my, I thought you were going to say a glass inhalation.
3: Yeah.
13: He died in the courtyard. Thank you, Brian. God, that. Like, you can see why that teacher would have cracked. They're already living out their last string of hope.
3: Mm-hmm.
13: And then their desk gets lit on fire. Mm-hmm. Not justifying it, but you can see how someone would break in that moment. That's for sure.
2: We had a teacher. Did y'all ever do the booms? Like, where you jump on the top of the doors because you had the doors and then you had the little glass piece above the door.
3: Yeah, the transom window.
2: Yeah, exactly. The little window. Kids would boom. So they'd grab it and shove their crotch in your face while you're walking in and out of class.
13: I never heard of that.
2: Well, we had a teacher that would put like Vaseline or baby oil up there. So if students wanted to grab it, they'd slip. And then a couple students were like, that's messed up. And she's like, I'm going to put tacks up there next time. She's kind of crazy, actually. But yeah, she was a little devious. She loved to be the detention teacher.
13: I bet.
3: Mm. Yeah.
13: Some teachers just like that reputation.
2: Oh, yeah.
13: Now, knockoffs might look the same at first, but they don't often hold up. That's why I used to have to go up and clean out my gutters that had cheap knockoff guards on them, because the guards would get everything stuck in them. And like Hot Wings talked about, I had trees growing in the thing, keeping things out of the gutter. Very ineffective.
3: Yeah, you're better off not having anything if you've got trees growing up there. At least it's easier to pull them out.
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14: 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Coming up before 7 o'clock, we'll tell you what you can win this week here on The Buzz. 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

0: not that great. Good.
1: Okay, what's underrated?
0: What's underrated is David Spade. I think he doesn't get enough credit.
1: I agree.
2: I think
1: he's really funny.
0: Yeah.
2: He seems like a nice dude, too.
1: I enjoy his stand-up, but when he does interviews and tells stories, he's great at it. He's very self-deprecating, which is kind of opposite of the character he portrayed so often on Saturday Night Live, where he was, you know, it was portrayed like, this is who David Spade is.
0: Mm-hmm. I have his autobiography, too, that I bring to every vacation and only read 3 pages of, but it's fantastic.
3: So far, I really like it.
1: Boy, over a lifetime.
4: I mean, I'm 9 pages in. It's like, great.
1: Hell
4: like
1: of a book companion. Pages. Yeah. Have you ever heard him tell the story, David Spade, of when his assistant attacked him?
0: No.
1: I think he did it on Conan Needs a Friend or on Stern. He's probably done it more than once. But hearing him tell that, it is just a crazy story. Like, he's lucky to be alive.
0: Oh, my God.
1: He had to fight for his life.
2: Wow.
1: His personal assistant just wasn't getting something snapped. I don't know what. But even that he tells in a very funny way. And it is, it was harrowing. And this is an uplifting end of the break.
2: Uh-huh. Yes.
1: Maitland's got a book she's going to read the rest of her life.
0: Yeah. Basically.
1: By David Spade,
2: who almost died.
1: Overrated, underrated. Somebody said overrated Indiana Jones and then underrated Jumanji movies.
3: I love Jumanji. I thought those were
1: I wouldn't have
3: rated
1: compared
3: well.
1: The two. But I did, especially, I loved Jumanji when it came out with Robin Williams.
3: Oh, yeah.
1: But the new ones, I really enjoy.
2: They're fun.
1: Yeah, they're really funny.
2: They're fun.
1: More next. It is the Free Beer and Hot Wings Show.
4: Nashville's Rock Station. 1029 The Buzz. I'm Dagwood. 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
2: 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Why are you in big trouble today? Why did the day start off and all of a sudden you went from this is fine to, oh, God. Or maybe you just know you have something waiting for you today. 1-800-947-3979. Whenever we do this topic, I think of the one time we did it where the kid called us who said, I'm a senior in high school and I'm in big trouble today because my mom caught me masturbating this morning. And the last thing she said was, when we get home, we're going to talk about this. And he was on his way to school knowing that he had that conversation waiting for him. That's pretty bad.
5: That's going to suck.
2: Yeah. 1-800-947-3979. This one. They send a secondary text saying, don't say where I work. This one said, I'm late to work and I'm working on one of the owner's houses. I'm sitting in the truck at his house. I'm so nervous that I smoked the last of my pot. So now my wife is going to wake up to nothing there. Things are going great.
5: Yeah.
2: I think 1-800-947-3979.
5: She's going to be so sad. My dad used to be that way. Not about pot, but about Coca-Cola. If you drank the last Coca-Cola and you didn't tell anybody or on the way home, like, hey, you know, I was 13 or 14, couldn't drive, got out of the school bus, drank the last Coke, I'd have to call my mom or dad, be like, hey, make sure you pick up some Coke on the way home. And if you didn't and my dad opened up the fridge and there was nothing, man.
2: Did he get really fussy?
5: He wasn't like pissed or angry, but you could just see like he needed that at the end of the day. Like how people need their cigarette.
2: Like he was looking forward to it.
5: Oh, yeah. That Coca-Cola at the end of his day that he had with dinner every single night. That was his jam.
2: This one, it's not that I'm in trouble this Monday. It's that I'm causing it later. My ex will be served with a court summons, so she'll start working with me regarding visitation with my son. That's a good one. Let's see. Ooh. This one, I'm in big trouble today because I dropped our month's rent on a parlay last night and lost. My wife will turn into a demon when she finds out. Lord have mercy on my soul.
3: Yeah, oh, man. Great decision. Good job. Yikes.
5: I'm wondering if I should share what I told you off air earlier. Ross said it's fine. Do you remember what I told you, Free Beer?
2: I don't.
5: So we traveled this weekend because we did our live show in PA. Again, super fun. And when we work and then travel on Thursday. And then we do a morning show and a night show on Friday. And then we travel on Saturday morning. So by the time I got home, Ross had done a yoga class and said, hey, let's meet and we'll hit the beach. And I was really excited. I needed to nap and he knew that. So I slept for like 4 hours on the beach. I had a great beach day. Went home, fell right to sleep, went to bed. And when I woke up yesterday, there was nothing I wanted to do. Nothing. Mm-hmm. And he was so good about just letting me sit in the sun and read. We got some things around the house done that we needed to get done. And before we went back to my house here in town, he said, hey, do you mind if we stop by my grandma's house, which is like a Sunday tradition for him. But I was so tired and I didn't have my car. I was like, oh my God, I look like crap. I feel like crap. Do we have to? And he said, no, we don't have to do it. We can do it tomorrow. And again, he had been so understanding of how tired I was. Yeah. So I super appreciated it. And then I was looking at my phone when we got to my house last night. So we could just kind of talk about our weeks and what our schedule was like. And it was a reminder that yesterday, the day that he wanted to go to his grandma's house was his dad's birthday and his dad has passed away. And that grandmother is his dad's mom.
2: So it wasn't just a friendly visit. It was more of a, this is a day we like to be together.
5: Mm-hmm. It wasn't just like the typical, I'm dropping by because it's Sunday and it's ritual. It's Sunday and it's my dad's birthday. And I looked at him and I was like, oh my God, you have been so patient and understanding and aware and considerate of where I'm at with my schedule and why. And I didn't even think of it.
2: I mean, yeah, you are. But some people would just say a-hole where we are right now.
5: So there's another reason why I'm in big trouble today. I just said a-hole on air. Like it was nothing.
2: It took me a second. Because I'm like, that word should be fine.
5: I'm a butthole.
2: That's a bad feeling. And it's very sweet of him to do that. But if he had said, well, it's kind of different today. You would have been totally up for it.
5: Yeah. And had I looked at my phone for 2 seconds beforehand just to see on my notification on the calendar where it said, hey, so it's dad's birthday, I wouldn't have. Yeah. Mm-mm. Man, I'm so rude.
2: Why are you in big trouble today? This person says, today is the day I've had circled on my calendar for weeks as one that I dread. I begin my first ever colonoscopy prep. Well, good news.
3: Oh.
2: That's the worst part of it. Once you get done with that and then you go, it's wonderful sleep, and then it's time to eat anything you want.
3: That's the short, easy part.
2: The actual
3: getting it. Yeah.
2: Oh yeah.
3: The prep is hours and hours of misery.
2: I'd do the colonoscopy once a week if I could, just to get that sleep.
3: Yeah.
2: Oh my gosh.
3: Yeah, you don't even know anything was back there. It's all right. Fine. Man, that prep though. Oof. Yeah, good luck.
2: Mm-hmm.
3: Yuck.
2: Jordan joins us from Indiana. Hello, Jordan.
6: Hey buds, how you doing?
2: Hey, bud. Hey man. Are you in big trouble today, or is your wife in big trouble?
6: My wife is in major trouble when she wakes up.
2: Yeah.
6: About 3 a.m. this morning, I wake up, and there's smoke coming off the stovetop.
2: Uh-oh.
6: Because at 10 p.m., she decided she was going to cook something and then left the stove on low and had a wooden spoon on the inside of it, and it burnt up to a crisp, and she's left with notes everywhere this morning. Telling her that we'd like not to be murdered by her fire problem.
2: So she's going to get up and feel terrible about trying to murder the family.
6: And this is not the first time she's done this. We moved into an apartment about 2 years ago. And the second day we moved in, she left the stove on. And we had the fire department in our apartment because she decided to overcook a turkey.
3: Oh, boy. All right.
2: Well, I'm glad you're okay and able to leave those notes, because it sounds like you were a whisper away from a full house fire this time. Holy cow.
6: Yep.
5: Yeah, that if you guys haven't scary. Watched This Is Us, you should watch that. The house fire really killed people.
3: Yeah, Jordan, I think your only course of action from here on out, since this isn't the first time, is just before you go to bed, shut that breaker off.
2: You're right.
3: I mean, don't tell her. Don't tell her you're doing it. Just do it, and she'll never understand why the damn stove isn't coming.
2: I have her natural gas on a timer, so my wife won't kill us. Yeah.
3: Oh, exactly. Yeah, there is that. Is it a natural gas stove?
6: No, it was an electric stove.
3: Okay. Perfect. Yeah. Perfect, because if it was natural gas, then she'd kill you with carbon monoxide. Right. So don't do that. But if it's electric, shut off the breaker and live.
2: Actually, if it was natural gas, it probably would have been worse.
3: Yeah.
5: God, it's like those signs you have
2: Jordan.
5: On your fridge that say, don't forget your lunch tomorrow.
2: Right.
5: Like, leave little signs everywhere. Please don't kill us. Turn off the stove.
3: Oh, boy.
2: That is scary. 1-800-947-3979. Why are you in big, big trouble? Let's see. Oh, I have two new students starting today in my class. It's April. That doesn't sound like big, big trouble unless you're a teacher and you know that's big, big trouble.
3: Mm-hmm.
2: Ooh, Nashville. I'm supposed to have a vasectomy today, but I just called to reschedule it. This makes the third time I've rescheduled it because of being nervous. I have not yet told my wife about the last one. Uh-oh.
3: Mm. Good luck with that. This person writes, I'm in trouble because my wife said she would pick my truck up for me from the transmission shop. It's not at the transmission shop. It's next door at the performance shop.
2: Uh-oh. Cool. Well, I'm sure that is really inexpensive performance that you've purchased.
3: Uh-huh.
2: 1-800-947-3979. Are you in big trouble? today? Nothing so far today that someone has told us that's left me with a pit in my stomach, like a pit for them.
3: Mm-hmm.
2: Do you know what I mean?
3: Yeah, like they know they're getting fired.
2: Like, don't get me wrong. Served. I'm glad I'm not doing colonoscopy prep, or like somebody wrote and said, well, I'm driving through 10 inches of snow and yesterday was 75 degrees mm-hmm. where they were. Wow. So that's not so bad.
3: Who's getting a visit from the cartel today?
2: That would be.
3: That would be bad.
2: Note for the stove guy. Turn me off so your husband can stay turned on. That would be one way to do it. Mm-hmm. This one, have you considered cutting the brake lines before she kills you?
3: Oh, yeah.
2: That's probably another way to do it.
3: You know, think about.
2: What is the, I keep trying to think of like the worst, like get up in the morning and everything is fine. Nah. It's all depressing stuff.
3: I mean, I don't know. Yeah. I mean, everybody's had those days. Well, this day's probably not.
2: The guy that keeps canceling the vasectomy, if you think today's a bad day, wait till your wife called and says, I'm pregnant. And wants to know how that happened.
5: Yeah, that's usually the type of calls that we get during this, or the texts that come in. That, like y'all said, losing the job or the relationship. You're confronting someone you found out something terrible about. Oh.
2: By the way, a lot of texts coming in from people saying, it's the day before tax day and I haven't even started to gather my tax prep yet. That would give me anxiety.
5: Me too.
3: Uh-huh.
5: Oh, man. That's so scary. And I remember the days when I was younger, too, thinking like that whatever I was going to get back was going to be helpful. And then the times when I didn't, I would just cross my fingers hoping like I don't owe anything. Mm-hmm. Those are the worst days. Like, I didn't know what I was doing with my taxes. Oh, hated it.
2: Yeah, right. This one, I'm in big trouble today. I'm a heavy equipment operator. While I was digging last week, I caught what I thought was a rock, turned out to be a water line in the area that isn't live yet. I didn't think anything of it until I had a dream last night that I hit the line, and now I can't stop thinking about it. Do I tell my boss that we'll have to spend thousands of dollars to dig it up because of a dream, or do I hope when they turn the water on, the street doesn't flood?
3: No, God, don't do that.
2: Which one?
3: No, tell them.
2: Do tell them?
3: Yes. Avoid something catastrophic. It's going to be way worse.
2: Kelly, would you tell him?
5: I think so.
3: They're still going to know it was you.
5: I know. I think.
2: I don't know. Maybe a possum hit it with a rock.
3: Yeah, maybe.
5: But I think they deal with that stuff all the time. And I think if you tell them and you're honest, it's nowhere near as much of like the trouble that it would be if they had to come out there, trace it back to you, then ask you.
3: There's already a hole there.
5: Yeah.
3: Like, it's a lot easier to fix now than when you cover it all up and then they turn the water on and you get a geyser.
5: Yeah, you got to tell them.
2: It seems like, I'm not obviously in your business, it seems like you'd get in way more trouble. But you could just go, I had no idea, yeah, right?
3: It's non-operational right now, though. When it's operational, then they got to shut the whole system back down. Right now, I got to imagine it's pretty easy.
2: This text, why didn't that guy with the heavy equipment call Miss Dig or 1-800-DIG first? I suspect it's not quite that easy.
3: Probably did. He was just a little off course.
2: Steve with advice for the keeps turning down his vasectomy guy. He says, just do it. 15 seconds of terror, 20 minutes of being uncomfortable, 2 days of mild inconvenience. Yeah, the longer you put it off, the longer you're dealing with that in your mind.
3: Mm-hmm. Yeah, just do it.
2: Vasectomy guy, he should flip the script on his wife when she says I'm pregnant. Why don't you tell me how you're pregnant? That's right. Make it worse. Uh-huh. Make her feel like she's a bad person, even though she didn't do anything wrong.
3: Maybe you could convince her that it was immaculate.
2: This one, I'm in trouble because I just quit my job after 9 years. Told my boss everything I thought about him before I left. It was mostly not good.
3: Ooh.
5: That sucks, too, because if you burnt that bridge and then you can't put it on your resume for, like, a reference, ooh.
2: Mm.
5: But also, if they sucked, way to go.
2: This text, holy crap, if you guys hadn't mentioned taxes, I would not have done mine. Well, that's going to be trouble.
3: It's tomorrow.
2: Mm-hmm.
3: If you haven't done them yet, I might want to file for an extension.
2: This one is the worst, I think. I woke up at 2:30 a.m., with a hemorrhoid so painful it brought me out of bed.
3: Oh no.
2: Ooh. Had to lay in the tub for 2 hours just to get it to be okay.
3: Oh, soak that bung.
2: Now we're loading the car for a 10-hour drive to Myrtle Beach.
3: Of course.
2: You can't do it.
3: Oh man.
5: You know how you do it? You get one of those little neck pillows for the airport, because I had a girlfriend who had a baby and she tore from front to back, and she had to sit on that for weeks while she recovered. And man, I've never had a hemorrhoid before, but I imagine that would be the only way you can sit comfortably.
3: Yeah. They make specific donuts for that, like not just a neck thing,
5: right?
3: Sell medical stuff, whether it's the local grocery store or whatever. Usually you can buy those little soft, like butt donuts.
5: Yeah.
3: It gives a little gap between the seat.
5: What's good, though, is you going to Myrtle Beach means that you'll be relaxing with a hemorrhoid on the beach, which everybody knows a little sunshine in the butthole is the way to rid of a hemorrhoid.
3: Yeah, that's really popular now.
2: You should just go nude.
3: Yeah, absolutely.
5: Yep.
3: Yeah.
5: Get you a little donut tube for the water. Salt water heals everything. Just dunk that butt right into the salt water.
3: And then do a little downward dog with your shorts and with your drawers pulled.
5: Man, is that a squid coming out of your butt?
2: Oh, God.
7: Some red spaghetti.
2: Yeah, okay. What if you fall asleep and then you wake up to a crab picking at it?
3: Oh.
5: That's not a jellyfish.
2: God. Myrtle Beach, more like Turtle Beach.
5: More like Squirtle
2: Good
5: Beach.
2: One, Steve. Now, knockoffs might look the same at first, but they don't often hold up. 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And like Hot Wings talked about, I had trees growing in the thing, keeping things out of the gutter. Very ineffective.
3: Yeah, you're better off not having anything if you've got trees growing up there. 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
8: 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I'm Dagwood. 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

0: She looks like Vanellope von Schweetz if she got
1: if she
0: into
1: ate the
0: meth.
1: World she lived in.
0: Meth and hamburgers.
1: His father was definitely a low-level touring professional wrestler.
0: Oh, definitely.
1: Like, you know, didn't really make a career for himself. Mostly lost to fighters that weren't that good.
0: Oh, yeah.
1: And made a baby wherever he's
0: yeah.
1: from.
0: Yeah.
2: Apparently, dads can also pass on fetal alcohol syndrome.
0: Yeah. Yeah. Turns out they can.
1: That, boy, that baby, what a future, huh?
2: Oh, yeah. Right,
1: so where's the baby now?
0: Hopefully very far away like from it, the two of them.
1: Immediately into foster care, right? They don't let them try to... There's not, like, family housing in the prison, is there?
3: I don't know. Maybe there is daycare prison.
0: I don't know.
3: I think that's a very interesting way to put it, like, wrapping life's essence.
1: Yeah.
3: I think if I ever have sex with a man again, I'm gonna be like, could you wrap your life's essence for me, please?
4: Saran wrap.
0: Yeah, yeah.
3: I'd like to preserve life's essence.
1: Who is that more depressing for? Him? Hucking it in a Ziploc every night and then dropping it down a hole in the wall, or her then having to unhuck it.
3: Their neighbors.
1: Oh,
3: those things don't just go from one to the other. They share walls.
4: Yeah,
3: that's who it's most depressing for.
4: Yeah. Oh, it's like a 24/7 party line.
2: Blah.
4: You have to constantly hear everyone else's conversations.
0: So gross.
2: I just want to know how she got it up there enough for it to make its way through her tubes and everything.
4: Are you asking how prison babies are made?
0: I assume she stood on her head.
2: Yeah.
0: But like, just let gravity do its thing, because you know it's wide like a hallway.
2: Did she have a funnel or something?
3: Or turkey like, it's wrapped allowed in prison?
2: Plastic wrap.
4: Maybe she just stuffed that whole thing.
0: Stuffed the whole thing up there and then jumped onto the ground and like, burst the balloon.
4: Jumped on her bed a couple times.
1: Lugged her nose and coughed.
0: Yeah. Mm-hmm. By the way, thank you for the listener from the 903 who wrote, "This is a fake video. Why are y'all playing it?"
4: No, it's totally real.
0: Oh, no, that's real video footage of actual animation. that's real.
1: Mm-hmm.
0: Thank you for pointing it out.
1: Earlier, we were talking fake. About how you know if you're the dumb one in your family. You should listen to that.
4: If your text gets read on this show, you're the dumb one in the family.
0: There's a good chance.
1: One or the other.
0: Good chance. There's a good chance.
1: More next. 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Brooke and her husband had an accident in April last year. 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Brooke's husband wasn't able to stop, and when he spoke with the insurance company, he knew it was time to get a hold of an attorney. 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
1: 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I'm Dagwood. 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This week, My Chemical Romance tickets. And then at 5 o'clock, the Mosh Pit, it is Blue October tickets. So be with her throughout the week. We're at 77 right now. Get it to about 86 today. Start off the work week. It'll be a wet week. We'll have thunderstorms today and all the way through. 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
0: Nelly, Boom Boom Baby.
2: Nope. Light it up and take a puff. That's what you need now.
0: Oh, Steve.
2: Rolling on dubs.
1: What up, Steve?
3: I know he doesn't get to guess again.
4: You're not going to get it.
3: I'm just going to say the name of the album, and hopefully it's the name of the song, too. Nelly, Country Grammar.
1: That's right.

0: We're told that Nelly could not make it to the Allegan County Fair 3 hours after he was supposed to be on stage.
1: Oh, wow. He didn't even come to town?
0: No. Inclement weather grounded his plane, they said.
2: Grounded
0: the show.
2: Grounded the plane that he was on. There's no way Nelly has a plane.
0: Yeah, I have no idea.
2: I don't believe it.
1: Not a chance. So. U.S. Air said we can't fly today.
0: All right, tune in clue. We got time for one more? You want to save the last 1, 2, 3, 4, 5 for the next segment?
1: Let's save the next 5.
0: Okay.
1: Yeah, absolutely.
0: Oh, it's a good one.
1: Now, knockoffs might look the same at first, but they don't often hold up. 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
4: Nashville's Rock Station, 1029 The Buzz. 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

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In Deep with Josh Todd. In Deep can also be found in Kurt's latest movie, Scared to Death.

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0: recent documentary, Amy, revealing the extent of her problems, you can kind of understand why she maybe bailed on a few of her shows. But at the time, the cancellations that kept happening caused a lot of outrage. And in the case of French festival Rockin' Sign, where she didn't show up until didn't show up at all for her 10 p.m. headline, the festival attendees were left waiting until the last minute, and 30 minutes before the showtime, they found out she wouldn't be performing. Oh, and that was a long-standing lawsuit until Amy lost her life. Crazy.
1: She's dead.
0: Very much so. Super dead. Like, very dead.
2: Yeah. Do anything not to pay those fans back.
0: Mm-hmm.
3: Yeah.
0: Tuning clue number 10. This is the last one for Name That Tune. Artists that bailed on their own shows. Quarantined as the coronavirus pandemic spread on March 21st, 2020, one of the leads from this band posted a video of himself washing his hands while singing this song. The same day, he also posted Wonder Wash and Super Sonic.
3: Hot Wings.
4: Okay.
0: Hot Wings.
3: Oasis Wonderwall?
0: No.
3: Free beer.
0: Free beer.
3: Oasis Don't Look Back in Anger?
0: No.
3: Dow!
4: I'd like to hear the song, please.
0: Here is your tune, number 10. Maitland.
3: Yeah, it's the other one. Yeah.
5: Oasis Champagne Supernova.
0: That's it.
3: Like, well, name the third one.
6: People change. How many lives are living strange? Where were you while we were getting high?
4: Wait, which one is the real butthole one?
3: The Oasis, the brothers.
4: No,
0: it's like Liam and Ted or something.
3: Lowell, Noel and Liam.
4: I think Noel.
3: I think Noel is the problem.
4: He's the jerk, right?
6: We were getting high.

0: fern.
1: What makes me so sad about Oasis is, like, it's not that we can't ever see them together because they just, like, are dead. They just hate each other.
0: Yeah, like, they just don't want to.
1: We'll just never get an Oasis reunion because they can't do it.
2: Now listen to this. August 23rd, 2009, the last time we'd ever see them together. They canceled their second headline performance of the V Festival the day of. They cited a bout of viral laryngitis on Liam's part as the reason. But people had no idea that the band would never perform together again.
3: I can't believe they broke up before Vagina Fest.
0: Didn't they also do one of them bailed on a show and then stayed for the show and heckled the other one who did the show by himself?
3: So. Really?
4: I think
3: that's some real petty stuff.
4: Because I know there was a headline. It says Noel Gallagher claims village idiot brother Liam is not well.
0: But there's video of him.
4: But I think was normally the lead singer, but Noel was more the writer. And so Liam is the one who wouldn't do the show, and then Noel stepped in and can sing basically like him because, you know, they have the same genetics. And then went, oh, we don't really need him.
3: I would do wish they'd get back, but it's never happened.
4: Oh, even going back to 2013, Liam Gallagher branded an idiot by Idris Elba.
3: Wow.
4: So apparently a lot of people Liam's over the there believe he is an idiot.
3: More on the way. It is the Free Beer Not Wake Show. 8:33, Nashville's Rock Station, 1029 The Buzz, and it is Free Beer and Hot Wings. 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
0: Alex Kelly, would you want to go somewhere on Earth that looks like it's another planet?
2: Absolutely.
0: It looks like this is a... Remember on Superman, what was it called when his home blew up and it was all those crystals that shot into the air?
4: Krypton?
0: Nope. Like at the North Pole, as was portrayed in the old...
4: Oh, his Fortress of Solitude.
0: Fortress of Solitude. What if you could see a real-life version of that on Earth?
4: Well, that'd be cool. I would like to see that.
1: Kelly, show Hot Wings what he could go and visit.
2: Like, at first, I didn't think this was real.
1: It's hard to get a scale.
4: Oh, okay. Now I see a couple of people in there. Wow, that looks crazy.
2: So,
4: because it looks like Ant-Man. Like, it looks like they're inside of a molecule.
1: It does,
4: yeah.
1: But it's
4: like,
1: not it inside
4: really
1: a molecule.
4: Wild.
2: Kind of like when you're chewing gum and gum sticks to the top and the bottom of your teeth.
1: Yes.
2: And it's got all those crazy little gum lines. That's what this looks like. But crystals or maybe ice? Are these massive crystals? What are these?
1: They're massive crystals in the heart of Chihuahua, Mexico.
4: Okay, wow. That's really wild.
1: So they have grown massive. Unfettered for as many as a million years. Some of them weighing up to 55 tons, 36 feet long. And
4: they look
1: only
4: like girders.
2: Yeah,
1: they do look like girders. Absolutely.
2: Like sugar candy.
1: Here's the drawback. Now, there are people in this photo.
4: It looks absurd.
1: The air is acidic.
4: Yeah.
1: And more than a few breaths would kill you. And the air temperature is 137 degrees.
4: Oh, wow.
1: And it's obviously filled with jagged edges because you see them there. They're wearing suits, like protective suits. Which has to be very hot in there.
2: I still do it.
4: Yeah.
1: I think I'd want to.
2: He's not wearing a protective suit in this one.
4: No, ooh, that guy sure isn't.
2: Pretty blurry.
1: What?
4: Is
1: that guy doing?
2: I think they probably figured out after Kevin here tested it for the first time and came out boiling hot.
1: And that you can't also his do lungs that. Burned out.
2: Yeah.
4: So they're underground in basically astronaut suits because those are cooled because when the sun hits the moon, I think it gets pretty hot when it hits, right?
1: They say that, I believe so. I don't know for sure, though, because I'm dumb. So it said up to 55 tons, these giant crystals, 36 feet long.
4: Wow.
1: It says this cavern remained one of Earth's secrets for thousands of years, despite the neighboring mine being worked for centuries. Two unsuspecting miners stumbled across the natural marvel, now named the Giant Crystal Cave, appropriately. In 2000, while excavating a new tunnel for a mining company, because for mining purposes, 1,000 feet is not that deep.
4: Could you imagine walking through a little crevasse or hole or door or whatever and seeing that?
1: Yeah.
4: You're seeing 35 foot long quartz crystals that make you look like an ant.
2: Did you just say crevasse?
4: Yes.
2: I don't walk between that crevasse right there.
4: That's cool.
1: Crevice. They said they.
4: Not when it's geological. It's
2: crevasse.
1: Do you say that when you're using the vacuum? Will you hand me the crevasse tool?
4: No, that's a crevice tool.
1: Who decides that?
4: Geologists. I don't know.
2: I didn't know that
4: that's
2: it
4: what
2: was
4: they say.
2: Pronounced
4: it's
2: differently.
4: Called a crevasse.
1: Maitland, do you think Hot Wings is right or just showing off?
3: I think he's just showing off.
4: I think I'm showing off. Well, that's how they've always said it in any nature documentary I've ever seen.
1: Oh, somebody watches nature accents. Documentaries now.
2: Yeah, well, I've never seen Planet Earth before.
4: Maybe.
3: Australian people say "nar." Are you going to start saying "nar"?
4: I don't know what you're even talking
1: about.
4: Say
1: "nar."
4: What's "nar"?
1: What,
4: mean?
3: Like no.
2: Oh, they. There is.
1: Well,
2: always.
1: She sure got you out.
4: Yeah. Well, you about burn. Ow! I wish I had a protective suit on.
2: No.
1: They said these crystals would have taken 500 to 900,000 years to grow. The uprising of magma. Is that how you say it, Hot Wings? Or you say magma?
4: It's magma.
1: Magma. Years ago, forced hot mineral-rich waters into the cavern, which. Spans as wide as a football field and as high as a two-story building. The gypsum minerals packed in the water, coupled with the magma chamber below the grotto, acting like a cooker, provided the perfect condition for the crystals to form.
2: That's a really hot crevasse.
4: You know, just because you're ignorant doesn't make me weird.
1: My babe have a nice kaboof. It protects her crevasse.
2: Two lump breath with a ninth crevasse in between where I like to lay my head in.
1: Oh,
2: my...
1: yeah. What a Kelly's cleavage crevasse.
4: It's ridiculous.
1: Well, that's not fair.
4: There's no crevasse.
2: There. No, it's like a canyon. Flat and wide.
1: Let's see.
4: More like a gully.
2: Filled with my rivers of tears.
1: This text, Hot Wings
4: is the rainy season.
1: Hot Wings.
2: It's always wet here.
1: Hot Wings is saying it right, but it doesn't mean he's not a crevasse hole.
4: Gosh. Oh, man. It's like we got listeners that are like Gallagher.
1: Yeah.
2: Timely reference. Grandpa Cabal.
4: Strong wordplay. Hey, listen.
1: Looks like Hot Wings just went melon crazy.

0: well, much to my chagrin, we did that. And I was like, did you just use the word chagrin? And he's like, yeah, I use the word chagrin. I'm like, I know it's a word, but it just sounds really stupid. Like, you could have just said, I didn't care for that. You had to say chagrin. Okay. I hate that word.
1: You're the problem.
2: Yeah. Kelly, when you read a book, do you wish it was more simplified?
0: Sometimes, yeah.
2: Like, yeah, it was the best of times. It was the worst of times. I was like, today sucked.
0: Yeah, see, exactly.
2: But yesterday was good.
1: When you read a book, if we look over your shoulder, will it be a highlights magazine?
0: Yeah. Sometimes when the author's too detailed, I skip over it. I look and I'm like, this doesn't have anything to do with the plot. And I know that I kind of read it, but I also skipped over it. I know that sounds like I'm not reading.
1: Yeah. Yeah. So many things you tell us about your reading sound like not reading.
2: Like when you don't read.
1: It's really, I think it just works out well that none of us read either. So we're like, yeah, that sounds like a good book. Never going to look at it. None of us will ever catch that you are living a lie.
0: Listening is reading with your ears.
1: More next. 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
3: 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I'm Dagwood. 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

There it is, our song for back when Dagwood had hair. Suicidal Tendencies and Institutionalized, that album released yesterday back in 1983. So 43 years old now, and I finally got the chance to see them last year when they opened up for Metallica. This segment brought to you by the Mountain Music Festival, coming up in Gatlinburg, August 21st through the 23rd. 3 days full of great music that you can hear right here during this segment every day, like Sebastian Bach. We've got Piercy and DeMartini from Rat, Night Ranger, Jackal, Lita Ford. See that full lineup and even qualify to win some 3-day passes at 1029thebuzz.com/win.

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Nashville's Rock Station, 1029 The Buzz. I'm Dagwood. AC/DC resuming their Power Up Tour, which seems like it's been going on for years now. I guess it has. They were here last May at Nissan Stadium. But the next show coming up this weekend in Charlotte. Here's Weezer on 1029 The Buzz.

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Nashville's Rock Station, 1029 The Buzz. I'm Dagwood with President and Destroy Me. You know, all last week, Haley gave you tickets to that sold-out show. 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

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I'm Dagwood. You know, Disturbed played in Nashville this day back in 2000. It was Ozfest over at Starwood Amphitheater. And you know, Disturbed was new. They were actually listed in the fine print in between a band called The Deadlights and Pitch Shifter. Are you ready? 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
3: 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Back in 1997, my father and I started NCA right here in Middle Tennessee. I remember that day we were assigned our state license number, 645. 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

Nashville's Rock Station, 102.9 The Buzz. I'm Dagwood. New music now, Five Finger Death Punch. I like it. It's called Eye of the Storm on 102.9 The Buzz.

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0: Nashville's Rock Station 102.9 The Buzz. I'm Dagwood. So this day in 1937, the first ever can of Spam rolled off the line. They say they've sold like 9 billion cans since then. I had a friend in high school. Every time I went over there, his family, they were eating Spam sandwiches. They'd ask, would you like to join us? No, thanks. I ate earlier. Now, you don't have to eat Spam this week. It's Nashville Burger Week. And there's plenty of places around Nashville for you to get an $8 burger. There's about 60 restaurants taking part in this. You can go to the Nashville Scene website and find out more. 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

Nashville's rock station, 102.9 The Buzz. I'm Dagwood. Coming up this afternoon and all week with Haley. She's going to hook you up with tickets for My Chemical Romance. That's at 4:20. And then just after that at 5 o'clock for the Mosh Pit Blue October. Say, this is one of the best bands you'll ever see live. If you ever had the chance, do it. It's Local H, Nashville's rock station, 102.9 The Buzz.

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Far away. Nashville's Rock Station, 1029 The Buzz. I'm Dagwood. This week back in 1994, Amazon was founded. You know, the first thing ever bought on Amazon was a book called Fluid Concepts and Creative Analogies, Computer Models of the Fundamental Mechanisms of Thought. Boy, that sounds like a snooze fest. This is new from Ice Nine Kills. It's Twisting the Knife on 1029 The Buzz.

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0: 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It's going to be an awesome show. 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

0: 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In Deep with Josh Todd. 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

0: 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I don't know about you, but that three-day weekend went entirely too fast. Back at it. It's Haley. I can make a Monday not suck. It's a talent, really. I say this because at 4:20, I have my Chemical Romance tickets for that show next month. August 13th at Nissan Stadium. Then, shortly after, at 5:10, Blue October tickets for November 25th at The Truth. Today's going to be fun. 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

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It says that there was an estimated 400,000 people downtown over 4th of July weekend. If that's your thing, good for you. Too people-y for me, personally. It's Haley from Ashes to New on 102.9 The Buzz.

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0: Nashville's Rock Station, 102.9 The Buzz, Smashing Pumpkins. Who is sitting pretty on the 102.9 The Buzz concert calendar? October 22nd at The Truth. And honestly, concert regret is totally a thing. I don't think it was the last time. It was the time before that that Smashing Pumpkins were in town. They're at Bridgestone Arena. I'm like, I think I'm good. And I couldn't stop thinking about it. So quickly, Smashing Pumpkins has become one of my bands that I refuse to miss whenever they're in town. Like I said, October 22nd at The Truth. Tickets, we got you. 1029thebuzz.com/events. Go get them.
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Pearl Jam on Nashville's Rock Station, 1029 The Buzz. I just want to know whose bright idea it was to make yesterday, July 5th, National Bikini Day. The day after we've all consumed our weight in burgers and beer and brats. Because yesterday, for me, it was National Sweatpants Day. My bad. It's Haley. I'm live in the Gibson Garage Studios with Offspring on 1029 The Buzz.

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It's got to sound better live, which we will make that happen this year. October 8th, Five Finger Death Punch is at First Bank Amphitheater. 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

0: 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We're back at it. It's Haley. And here in the next 10, we're going to kick off 60 minutes of nonstop rock. And the song that's going to kick things off for us is a track from System of a Down, which was not going to be the title of the song originally. It was actually going to be called Version 7.0. Because they joked that by the time the song came out, AOL would be at version 7.0. And if that doesn't scream early 2000s, then I don't know what does. That's coming up here in the next 10 on 1089 The Buzz.
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Nashville's Rock Station, 102.9 The Buzz. And yeah, version 7.0 would have been a horrible name for that track. Because apparently the band was joking around saying that by the time this comes out, AOL will be at version 7.0. And that is the most early 2000s thing I have ever said. Toxicity kicking off 60 minutes of nonstop rock. Welcome to it. It's Haley. Win while you're at it. Speaking of early 2000s, I have my Chemical Romance tickets up for grabs all week at 420, supplied by Smoke City Smoke Shop in East Nashville. Two songs from now, I've got your winning keyword on 102.9 The Buzz. Be right back.

Nashville's Rock Station, 102.9 The Buzz. Okay, I am ready if you are. Like I said, My Chemical Romance tickets, which is coming up next month already, August 13th at Nissan Stadium. Your keyword is romance. Text me that. Romance to the Buzz text line driven by Wilson County Motors, 615-737-1029, and I'll hit you right back if you win. Good luck.

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Stripes on Nashville's Rock Station, 102.9 The Buzz. You want to know my favorite part about this My Chemical Romance show next month? It's probably going to be hot as hell outside, but everybody's going to be wearing all black anyway. My people. It's Haley. Congrats to my winner on those tickets. If it wasn't you, there's always tomorrow at 420, supplied by Smoke City Smoke Shop in East Nashville, so be here to win. In the meantime, we're going to keep this 60 minutes of nonstop rock thing going, shall we? Kickstart my heart on 102.9 The Buzz.

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Hey, it's Haley. Happy Monday to everybody except my neighbors that are launching fireworks at 2 o'clock in the morning. Can we stop? 60 minutes of nonstop rock continues with I'm the Highway on 102.9 The Buzz.

with Nashville's Rock Station, 102.9 The Buzz, Twisting the Knife from Ice Nine Kills. It's Haley. I'm live in the Gibson Garage Studios. They're saying that 400,000 people were downtown for the fireworks over the weekend. If you were there, awesome. That is way too people-y for me. Pictures look cool. Did I sit through your entire 20-minute video? No. But the pictures were good enough for me. I did the fireworks downtown Nashville 1 to 4th of July, and that's it. I'm good. Jet now on 102.9 The Buzz.

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0: Nashville's Rock Station, 102.9 The Buzz, wrapping up 60 minutes of nonstop rock. It's Haley. Have you noticed that we started and ended with System of a Down? I did that on purpose. What do we think? Feel okay? Feels right. Your ride home is powered by Cannery Hall, Nashville's largest independent music venue. Next is Mosh Pit. It's been a few days since we've done Mosh Pit because of the Wayback Weekend, but we're back at it. And this week, tickets for you to see Blue October on November 25th. At The Truth. 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

0: 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You ever been in a mosh pit and had no idea what just hit you? 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Because we're about to smash three songs at once. And it's your job to survive it. Name all three or get knocked out. 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
1: All thanks to Law Tigers, Tennessee's motorcycle lawyers. It's Haley, and I'm going to push play on three songs at the exact same time. It's going to be a mess, but it could pay off because I have tickets up for grabs to the first person that can guess all three songs correctly. Are you ready? Here are your three songs.

0: All right, first person to guess all three song titles correctly, I'm going to set you up with Blue October tickets for that show November 25th at The Truth. 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

0: Hey, The Buzz, you got all three?
1: I think so.
0: All right, go for it.
1: All right, it's Billy Idol, Rebel Yell, Welcome to the Black Parade, MCR, and Lithium, Nirvana. All apologies.
0: Okay, yeah, I almost hung up on you, so yeah, you got it.
1: Oh, God, thank you.
0: That was close. Who's this?
1: This is Matt.
0: Matt from where?
1: Smyrna.
0: Well, good job. Those Blue October tickets are yours for November 25th at The Truth.
1: Thank you, Haley.
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0: Nashville's Rock Station, 102.9 The Buzz, wrapping up another round of Mosh Pit, thanks to Law Tigers, Tennessee's motorcycle lawyers. Close call, but yeah, he won my Blue October tickets. It's Haley, we're going to do it again tomorrow, and as promised, here's one of the three songs you'll hear tomorrow. The other two, which are going to be played right on top of that one at 5:10, guess my three songs and win my Blue October tickets November 25th at The Truth. It's coming up tomorrow on 102.9 The Buzz.
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Hey, it's Haley. They're saying that the safest way to dispose of fireworks is to soak them in water for a certain period of time before throwing them away. Not to be the neighborhood Karen, but that's the proper way to get rid of your fireworks. Not launch them off at 1 o'clock in the morning. 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

Evanescence on Nashville's Rock Station, 102.9 The Buzz, their latest, Who Will You Follow? It's Haley, and ever since that Evanescence show a couple weeks back, I've decided I want to be Amy Lee when I grow up. Can I sing? No. Can I still make this happen? Bush, now on 102.9 The Buzz.

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0: Nashville's Rock Station, 102.9 The Buzz. What's up? 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

it's falling away from me. 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

Nashville's Rock Station, 1029 The Buzz. What's up? It's Haley. I meant to say earlier, hey, thanks for listening to the Way Back Weekend over the weekend, all 4th of July. A lot of people are saying just do that all the time. 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

0: 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Hey, it's Haley. This week, Dagwood wants to hook you up. Not a pair of tickets, but 4 tickets for you. So the Music City Grand Prix is coming July 18th and 19th. 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